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6: 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My name is Leslie Stevens, and I'm your host with the most forgotten oldies of all time. 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

Three wonderful songs to start out a brand new Route 66 Oldie Show. From 1960, that was Paul Anka and My Hometown. From 1962, we heard Brenda Lee with Why Me. Once again, from 1962, Gene McDaniels with A Tall Oak Tree. And I think Dorsey Burnett had a much larger hit of that, but I'm not sure. I will have to check on that for you. Thanks so much, everyone, for turning on your radio and tuning in to this edition of the Route 66 Oldie Show. Here come Isley Brothers, so go ahead and turn your radio up loud. You have my permission.

what a wonderful voice he had. Frankie Lane from 1959 and Rawhide. And that was a television show here in the United States of cowboy and western theme. Now, if you're not familiar with the show, then you ought to probably go ahead and try and rent that somewhere, because it was an awesome show. As a matter of fact, I think Clint Eastwood got his big break on that show. So you know it's got to be good. From 1967, we heard Nancy Sinatra sing Sugar Town. And like I said, my dentist told me to stay clear away from that place. For obvious reasons. The year of 1966 brought us the Isley Brothers with This Old Heart of Mine. Thanks everyone for tuning in to this edition of the Route 66 Oldies Show. My name is Leslie Stevens, and I am coming to you off of Route 66 in the United States from Northern Arizona. Something you want to tell me? Something you want to say? Please don't hesitate to write anytime you like. Route 66 Oldies Show at AOL.com. Go ahead, write me. I dare you. Tell me what's on your mind.

0: That's Chuck Berry from the Route 66 Oldie Show and Route 66 from the year of 1961. And of course, you realize I have a soft spot in my heart for that song, for obvious reasons. From 1957, we heard Bunny Paul with Buzz Me. She was an amazing singer with amazing talent, no doubt about it. And I believe she passed away of a brain hemorrhage. Or something related to that. Maybe brain cancer. Either way, we lost a good one. From the year of 1959, we heard Bobby Day and the Satellites with Mr. and Mrs. Rock and Roll. I'll bet you never heard that one by him before. Finally, in that music set from 1962, we heard Al Caiola and his version of Midnight in Moscow. And the original was done by a guy by the name of Kenny Ball and his Jazzmen. They all pretty much sounded the same to me, except Al Caiola had a lot more guitar in his recording.
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From the Route 66 Oldie Show, here comes the group Mercy. And love can make you happy. There just might be some truth to that. From 1969.

Ray Sharp from the Route 66 Oldie Show and the Lou from the year of 1958. Bobby V and the Ventures redid that song also in 1962, and, well, they had a pretty good version of it as well. We heard from 1969 a group called Mercy and Love Can Make You Happy, a one-hit wonder for them. Very nice harmonies in that song. Connie Stevens sang I Couldn't Say No from the year of 1963. We also heard Buddy Knox and A Lot of Lovin' from the year of 1962. Some mighty fine guitar playing on that song. And speaking of mighty fine guitar playing, here comes Chet Atkins.

That was a number one song for Perry Como from 1956 with Hot Diggity Dog Ziggity. And that stayed on the charts for 22 weeks. Yowza. Beatles, of course, in there from 1964 with Do You Want to Know a Secret? And as a matter of fact, I was going through my record collection the other day, and I found my original copy of Meet the Beatles on Capitol Records. And may I add that it is in mint condition. Maybe it's worth something. The impeccable strumming and guitar playing of Mr. Chet Atkins with Sukiyaki. The year on him was 1964. Thanks so much for cruising down the Route 66 highway with Leslie Stevens. Don't forget, if you miss any of my shows on any of your favorite radio stations, you can now go to my website and hear them there. www.route66oldie.com.

Talk about an underrated singer. This poor lady never gets enough airplay anywhere. Here comes Joni James from the Route 66 Oldies Show.

What a fine doo-wop record, and one to end the show as well. The Kings from 1959, and they sang Your Sweet Love on RCA Records. From 1961, you heard Please Love Me Forever by Kathy Jean and the Roommates. Now, who in the world would possibly not love that song? That was absolutely amazing. Bobby

Hey, did you ever happen to see the movie Grease with Olivia Newton-John and John Travolta? Well, if you did, you'll know the high school in that movie was called Rydell High. And that was named after Bobby Rydell. Joni James in there from 1963, and she sang That's All. Finally, we heard Huey Piano Smith from 1958 with Don't You Just Know It. And that's all we have time for on this edition of the Route 66 Oldies Show. Please don't forget to write with any comments, dedications, or anything you'd like to tell me to Route 66 Oldies Show at AOL.com. And please don't forget that if you miss any of my shows on any of your favorite radio stations, you can now go to my website, www.route66oldies.com, because I put them on there every single week, so you'll never miss a show. And that about does it for this edition of the Route 66 Oldies Show. Thanks so much for cruising down that Route 66 Highway of Oldies with me, Leslie Stevens. I'll catch you again next time real soon on the next edition of the Route 66 Oldies Show. 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
13: Hello there, welcome along to another edition of That 70s Sound with me, Dave Edwards. All the usual things, of course. We've got our TV Times, that's a TV theme from the 1970s. Got a music chain quiz. If you haven't got that, you'll need a piece of paper and a pen. Got some movie magic for you. This hour, we're going back to 1975 for that. And of course, we finished the hour with our 12-inch disco remix. Now, theme-wise, well, it's all about a bit of give and take. So we'll have songs that start with either give or take. It's as simple as that.
11: This is That 70s Sound with Dave Edwards.
13: And as I said, our theme is a bit of give and take. And we're starting off with a group called The Pioneers. And a song that simply says, give and take.

released in 1972 on Trojan Records. Those are the Pioneers, and a song entitled Give and Take. So it fits in very nicely with our theme of a bit of give and take. We veer now onto the side of take, and a song from John Denver, Take Me Home, Country Roads.

Released on RCA Victor, that's John Denver from 1971, and Take Me Home, Country Roads, which he wrote along with a married couple, Bill Danoff and Taffy Nivert. And Bill and Taffy were driving along country roads in Montgomery County in Maryland when they were inspired by the scenery around them. And they started putting together the song Country Roads, which they finished off with a little help from John Denver, and it became a hit. Right, coming very shortly is our little thing called TV Times. Taking us there, it's George Harrison and Give Me Love.

0: That's George Harrison and Give Me Love. Then in brackets, Give Me Peace on Earth. And that's taken off an album which came out in 1973 called Living in the Material World, which was released by Apple Records. And that brings us very neatly round to this.
1: And now, it's
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5: Yes, it's the TV times, and as you know, this is where we take you back to the 1970s, and in particular to the TV shows. Now, perhaps you have a fond memory of a particular TV show. Well, you never know, we may be playing that theme for you right now, here on TV Times.
0: For TV Times, I've got the theme here to a show that was broadcast from 1979 to 1992. And the show was called Give Us a Clue, which was based on charades. The show featured two teams, one captained by Lionel Blair and the other by Eunice Stubbs. As I said, the game was based on charades, where players used mime rather than speaking to demonstrate a name, phrase, book, play, film or TV programme. The theme for Give Us a Clue was written by Alan Hawkesworth. The theme was called Chicken Man, and it was not only the theme to Give Us a Clue, but also to the TV series called Grange Hill.

On Asylum Records from 1975, those are the Eagles and Take It to the Limit, fitting very nicely into our theme of a bit of give and take. Our next song comes from Curtis Mayfield, and his song, again, fits in with our theme. His song is called Give Me Your Love, and it was featured on the soundtrack of the film Superfly in 1972.

chairman of the board and give me just a little more time. And I remember dancing to that at the Top Rank Suite in my hometown of Leicester. And I remember it because of that little bit of a hook in the song there. The brrr, that was the hook, wasn't it? You were listening out for that as you danced. That particular track from Chairman of the Board was released in 1970. The song was produced by Holland Dozier and Holland, and it was put out through Invictus Records, which, of course, was the label that was put together by Holland Dozier and Holland. Now, if you haven't got our music chain quiz, we've got that coming very shortly. In fact, we've got a song from a group from Sweden, Tengers there, and the song is called Take a Chance on Me. Of course, it's ABBA. If you change your

0: We journey back to 1978 for that one. ABBA on Epic Records in the UK. And that is Take a Chance on Me. The working title of the song when they were actually putting it together was Billy Boy. I don't know why, but that's what they were using. So there you are, ABBA and Take a Chance on Me. Now, talking of chances, it's now your chance to have a go at our quiz. Of course, we're going to do it now. Yes, here we go.
1: We play gold just for you. The music chain.
0: Yes, here we are. It's that time of the show again where we do our music chain quiz. So hopefully you've got your piece of paper and pen ready. So it's five questions with five links to answer. So here we go.
2: First link.
0: The Happy Days theme from the TV series was a UK hit in 1977. But who had the hit?
2: Second link.
0: Which of these three first entered the singles chart as a solo artist in 1970 with Love the One You're With? David Crosby, Graham Nash, or Stephen Stills?
2: Third link.
0: Who had a hit in 1971 with the song The Night They Drove Old Dixie Down?
2: Fourth link.
0: In which city did ABBA form? Was it Gothenburg, Malmo, or Stockholm?
2: Fifth link.
0: And finally, who wrote the Carpenters' hit Close to You?
1: The Music Chain.
0: So there you are. Those are the five questions or five links in our Music Chain quiz for this particular hour. Don't forget, I'll be back later in the show to bring you all the answers.
1: The Music.

That's Supertramp from 1977, and a track off an album called Even in the Quietest Moments. The track being, of course, Give a Little Bit. Apparently the song was written by Roger Hodgson, who did the vocals there, when he was about 19 or 20 years old. And it was inspired, he says, by the...

0: That's Elton John from 1970 and an album called simply Elton John. That was a song called Take Me to the Pilot.
1: It's now time to bring you some movie magic.
0: For movie magic, I've got a film here that has taken the title. The title being Take a Hard Ride. It's a 1975 Italian-American spaghetti western film directed by Anthony Dawson and starring Jim Brown, Lee Van Cleef, Fred Williamson, Barry Sullivan and Jim Kelly. In the film, Pike, a stone-faced cowboy played by Jim Brown, meets up with Tyree, a dishonest gambler played by Fred Williamson. The duo attempts to transport $86,000 across hundreds of miles of western wasteland to deliver it to the widow of Pike's former employer, Bob Morgan. But they are chased by ruthless gunmen, led by Kiefer, played by Lee Van Cleef, and a dishonest sheriff by the name of Kane, played by Barry Sullivan. The theme to Take a Hard Ride was written by Jerry Goldsmith.

0: That was
1: Movie Magic.
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The 3 degrees and take good care of yourself, fitting nicely with our theme of a bit of give and take. That's off an album that was put out under different labels, depending upon where you were in the world. In some countries, it was just called International. In the United Kingdom, the album was released under the title Take Good Care of Yourself. And in Europe, the album was put out under the alternative title of With Love. But no matter what the title of the album was in your particular part of the world, it was produced by Kenneth Gamble and Leon Huff and Richard Barrett. And of course, the song Take Good Care of Yourself was written by Gamble and Huff. Now, if you've had a go at our Music Chain quiz, I've got the answers very shortly. After this one from the Bay City Rollers.

0: The Bay City Rollers from 1975 and Give a Little Love, which was a hit here in the UK. It was also a hit in West Germany, Australia, Ireland, Norway and Sweden. It was to be a year later in 1976 when the Bay City Rollers actually broke America with their song Saturday Night. And they created immense roller mania amongst teenage fans in America, leading to sold-out concerts, multiple top 40 hits, and gold-certificated records like their self-titled US debut album. Right, we turn from the Bay City Rollers to our quiz and the answers thereof.
1: We play gold just for you, the music chain.
0: Yes, here we are. It's the time of the show where I bring you all the answers to our music chain quiz. All five answers, all five links. So if you've got your piece of paper with your answers on, here we go.
2: First link.
0: The Happy Days theme from the TV series was a UK hit in 1977. But who had the hit? Well, it was Pratt & McLean with Brother Love.
2: Second link.
0: Which of these three first entered the singles chart as a solo artist in 1970 with Love the One You're With? David Crosby, Graham Nash or Stephen Stills? Well, it was Stephen Stills. Who had a hit in 1971 with the song The Night They Drove Old Dixie Down? Well, of course, it was Joan Baez. In which city did ABBA form? Was it Gothenburg, Malmo or Stockholm? Well, it was Stockholm. And finally, who wrote the Carpenters' hit Close to You? Well, it was Burt Bacharach and Hal David.
1: The Music Chain.
0: So there you are. Those are the five answers to our Music Chain quiz for this hour. But if you want another go, don't worry. We'll be doing another quiz for you next time you listen to That 70s Sound.
1: The Music.

Those are the Doobie Brothers and their version of a song that was put out in the 60s by various people, written by Holland Dozier in Holland. Of course, that's Take Me In Your Arms, then in brackets, Rook Me. Now, it's going to be the last track time very shortly. Take Us There is an instrumental from the Crusaders. And they say, give it up.

0: hailing from Texas in the USA. Those are the Crusaders, and Give It Up, and that's a track off their album called Chain Reaction, and that's an album that came out in 1975. I just realised the last five tracks that I've played to you all come from 1975, and all that brings us round to this.
1: And now it's time for the Disco 12-incher.
0: Yes, it's last track time. We're going out with a track from Tavares from 1976. It's a track that was first featured on an album called Sky High. Also on that album was their hit Heaven Must Be Missing an Angel. But the track I've got for you here is one that fits in with our theme of a bit of give and take. The track is called Don't Take Away the Music. And with that, just remains for me to say thank you for listening to me, Dave Edwards. This has been That 70s Sound, looking at a bit of give and take. Hopefully you enjoyed it. And of course, we have an email address if you want to get in touch. It's that70sound@gmail.com. And with that, just remains for me to say, as usual, look after yourselves and be good.

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4: Hello there, Tony Pankhurst here on your favourite local radio station with this week's edition of the Country Hour. This week I'm going to start by acknowledging two prominent members of the country music community who passed away just recently. First is Don Schlitz, who died on April the 16th at the age of 73. Don will be best remembered as a songwriter, and especially for writing The Gambler, a big hit for Kenny Rogers back in 1978. I did a bit of research on this song and found that the original recording was by Bobby Bear, but the original version released on record was the one by Michael Twitty, a son of Conway, but recorded under the name of Charlie Tango. Here's both versions.

Know when to hold 'em. Know when to fold 'em. Know when to walk away. Know when to run. And you never count your money.

Two versions of The Gambler there, first by Bobby Bear and then by Charlie Tango, alias Michael Twitty. And now two more songs written by Don Schlitz, the first from The Kendalls.

And there we heard first the Kendall saying another dream just came true. And then it was Don Schlitz himself telling us about Aunt Jenny's Blue Dress. And now two songs from Mary Chapin Carpenter, both that she co-wrote with Don.

Mary Chapin Carpenter there, first saying I feel lucky, and then with the song entitled I Take My Chances. And now a feature on David Allan Coe, who died on April the 29th at the age of 86. And first two of his songs, which are semi-biographical.

Those two songs from David Allan Coe were first Long Haired Redneck and then Willie Waylon and Me. And now two songs written by David Allan Coe. The first one is another track on today's programme from Tanya Tucker. Would you?

At the time he was first Tanya Tucker saying, "Would you lay with me in a field of stone?" And then Johnny Paycheck saying, "Take this job and shove it." And now a duet featuring David Allan Coe, this song with Lacey J. Dalton.

but you're gonna have to serve somebody. Now you may be a state trooper, you might be a young Turk, you may even be the head of some great big TV network. You may be rich or poor, and you may be blind or chained. You might

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Now you can call me Terry, or you might call me Mo. You may call me David, or you might call me Cole.

Three in a row from Irish country singer Philip English now. In order we heard Lucky Sometimes, I Watched Her Smile and Flowers in May. And it's another three in a row to take us up to this week's instrumental playout. Three duets featuring Red Jenkins. And first is with Leona Williams.

Three duets featuring Red Jenkins there. First it was with Leona Williams on a song entitled Three Nickels and a Dime. Then with Tony Booth on one entitled Three Called Country Song. And the one we just heard, Red Jenkins with Georgette Jones, telling us about a Texas honky tonk. And taking us out this week, it's the late Russ Hicks and his steel guitar version of a song made famous by George Jones, She Thinks I Still Care. So that's it for another edition of The Country Hour, rapidly coming to an end. Thanks for being tuned our way, and I hope you've enjoyed the records that I've played for you this week. And if you do like the stuff I play on this programme, perhaps you'd like to tune in again next week. Same time, same place, or more of the same. Until then, or until the next time, this is Tony Pankhurst saying take good care, do stay safe, and goodbye.

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So welcome along, it is Supersonic 70s. I'm Jeff Dorsey, going to be your pilot of these airwaves. Oh no, with Nick Lowe, and I love the sound of Breaking Glass. And then Brian Ferry and Tokyo Joe. Now, both of those could qualify for Best of British, but actually I've got some others I want to put in. Elvis Costello and Queen, and the idea about it is you pick them out, what you think's the best of British, whether it's a song or an artist. So at three interviews, esteemed journalist for The Melody Maker, Chris Charlesworth, talking about The Who, John Bettis, the songwriter for The Carpenters, and Jim Cregan talking about the group Family and John Wetton. If you want to get in touch, please do so. The email is chunkyjeff@gmail.com. That's spelled chunkygeoff@gmail.com. Now, a lot of these songs have been selected by Mr. Northern Ireland, Gary McNeice. Haven't done you for a while here, Gary, but I'll tell you what, you picked out some good ones. Like this from Rocky Burnett. It's called Tired of Toeing the Line, written by him and Stuart Coleman.

0: Right, time for some Best of British. And the idea here is you pick them out. It could be a song or it could be an artist. Any which way you want to cut it, and mark it Best of British Supersonic 70s and send it on an email, chunkyjeff@gmail.com. Right, today's nomination, or one of them, is this from Elvis Costello.
1: The Best of British Supersonic 70s with Jeff Dossett.

0: soul at its very best there. Carol Melvin and the Blue Notes with the lead voice of Teddy Bear, Teddy Bear Pendergrass.
1: Premiership Pop Quiz. Now, here's Jeff Dorsett.
0: Right, time for the quiz. Turning over some grey matter. Give you the answers in, about 30 minutes' time. Question number one. Touch Me in the Morning is a hit album by whom? Touch Me in the Morning is a hit album by whom in the 70s? Question number two. Which band had three brothers called Picaro? Which band had three brothers named Picaro? And question number three is a lyric. I want to know the artist and the song. The line I'm giving you, pick up my guitar and play like yesterday. Pick up my guitar and play like yesterday. Answers, I said, about 30 minutes. Right, now, this was a big hit in America. Didn't mean a light in the UK, but it's got the original lead singer for the Bay City Rollers, courtesy of Gary McNeice. Mr. Northern Ireland, keep him up.

Still to come, the various interviews that we've got. We've got Chris Charlesworth, the journalist from The Melody Maker, talking very much about The Who. John Bettis, songwriter for The Carpenters, talking obviously about The Carpenters. And Jim Cregan, famous fellow, was 15 years with the Rod Stewart Band, but he's talking very much here about the group Family. Right, now this one came out of left field courtesy of Mr. Northern Ireland. It came out in 1971, bit under the radar for a group called Autumn.

0: Well, it's got the Beach Boys written all over it, hasn't it? That is a group called Autumn from 1971 called My Little Girl. Yeah, courtesy of Gary. Right, time for one of these.
1: Jeff Dorset, the best of British albums.
0: Right, especially for Alicia, because I know she likes this. It's Jerry Rafferty, classic album time, Night Owl.

0: That's a double-decker involving Jerry Rafferty. Night Owl up first with our classic album, and then right down the line. And if you want an artist, you want to pick out two by them, all you've got to do is drop me a line to chunkyjeff@gmail.com and I'll be glad to play them for you. Any which way you want to cut it.
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0: Now, this is where we give you a backstory to a particular hit. And this week, we're going to 1970 for George Harrison and What Is Life, made number 10 in America. Was never released as a single in the UK. It from the album All Things Must Pass. Now, originally George Harrison wrote this for Billy Preston with a gospel feel, but it actually ended up as a fast rocker and George decided it wasn't right for Billy, so he released it himself. Phil Spector produced the album and Bobby Whitlock played keyboards on the track. Bobby did backing vocals, as did Eric Clapton on this song. As I said, never a single in the UK, but 10 in America. Listen to this guitar, wonderful.

0: still sounds great. I think it's better than My Sweet Lord, but that's just my opinion. Right, What Is Life from All Things Must Pass. Right, first our interviews, and this is the journalist from The Melody Maker, Chris Charlesworth. He was their man in America during the 70s, and he's talking here about bands and their live performances. Why The Who, and would that also be the best gig you ever went to?
1: Well, why The Who? The answer to that is because they were the best band I ever saw in my life on stage, right?
0: Yeah.
1: No other band had the fluency, the panache, the skills of The Who at their peak, all right? Now, at their peak, I think, was, it coincided with the period I worked for MM, from 1969, when I first saw them, as I say in the book, through to about 1976, until Keith died. I don't think they were the same band afterwards. They're good. I mean, better than most. But that group, with the four of them, in the 1970-71 period, when The Who's Next came out, and just really throughout the period I was on MM, they were absolutely fantastic. They had the odd off night, you know, when they weren't at their peak. But at their peak, there was no one to touch them, and that includes Led Zeppelin and the Rolling Stones. There was something when I watched The Who. It seemed to me it was almost as if a fifth member joined them from heaven, from the skies or something. Right? There was something about the communication, especially between Pete, Keith, and John. That was just so, just something that was, I don't know, out of this world, I thought it was, really. And they were so exciting to watch as well, the way Pete was athletic on stage, leaping around, jumping up and down, spinning his arm. Keith was all over the kit, as you know. Roger was chucking the mic around. But somehow, with all this going on, they managed to sound like, it sometimes sounded like there were 10 people up there. They were so noisy, right, so loud, and they were so fluent. I think that was the key to The Who. And of course, when you think about it, the key is that they've been playing together since schoolboys.
0: Yeah.
1: You know, they started out as the Detours in about 1961, 62, and then in 63. They've been playing for such a long time together, and that's what knitted them together. I think it's true to say that The Who played more gigs in 1963, 64, 65 than Led Zeppelin did in their entire career.
0: Yeah.
1: The Who were the only group whom I visited at their homes.
0: Yes.
1: They met their wives and saw their kids, right? You know, no other group was as open to the requirements of a journalist than The Who were.

0: 4 minutes and 53 seconds of sheer heaven there. 5:15 from The Who. Right, second of our interviews. This is with John Bettis, songwriter, wrote 1,000 hits and unbelievable number of writing. He wrote Crazy For You for Madonna, One Moment in Time for Whitney Houston. So many great songs, but he worked a lot with the Carpenters. So I thought it would be appropriate to find out from him about how he met up with Richard Carpenter.
1: When I went to college, I auditioned for a choir I had no business being in. And that's where I met Richard.
0: Yeah, Long Beach State College.
1: Yeah, Long Beach State College, and I was forced into writing an original piece of material. I didn't want to do it because I was frightened. I didn't know because I'd always written, and I didn't think I'd write something good enough. So I decided finally, after delaying it for a long time, to write something sardonic and critical about the choir, so I'd get kicked out of choir so I wouldn't have to do it. And I did, but I couldn't help myself. I made it funny. And so it went over great when I presented it to the choir, and then I was really up to my neck because it was a 40-voice choir, and the choir director, who became a great friend and actually put me and Richie together, he said, okay, now start teaching it to him. Well, Jeff, I didn't know how to teach him.
0: Right.
1: I almost didn't know how to play my own song. So Richard stood up, because we were kind of friends. He said, John, you want me to help you with that? I said, you bet your butt I do.
0: Yeah.
1: And so he came down, and then we started writing songs in the rehearsal rooms. You know, they were like 4x8. Monastery cells with a piano in them, and we just wrote a couple, and we really enjoyed it. And I remember distinctly he turned around on the piano bench on one day when we were writing, and he said, listen, you just broke up with your partner in folk music, right? And I said, yeah, Simon and Garfunkel happened, and we realized we had no future. And he said, well, I've got a sister who sings and plays drums, and my tuba player just left to go to Juilliard. So why don't you and me and Karen, and that's my sister's name, and I put together a band, and then we'll get some other people in the band around here in the music school to be the other people in the band. And I said, okay. Yeah. And that was how the Carpenters began.
0: Yeah.
2: How

great guitar breaks of all time. Love it. The Carmeners and Goodbye to Love. Right, let's give the answer to the quiz quickly. Question number one. Touch Me in the Morning, hit album in the 70s. For whom? We're talking Diana Ross. Question number two. Which band had three Porcaro brothers? It's Toto. And question number three is a lyric. Pick up my guitar and play like yesterday. Who is it and what is it? Well, we played them just now, The Who, but it's with Won't Get Fooled Again. So if you got Who, Won't Get Fooled Again, Toto for the Porcaro brothers, and Diana Ross, Touch Me in the Morning, give yourselves a pat on the back. Right, that's about where we've got to leave it. Let's go out with this one. It's Harpo, a movie star, playing right here on Supersonic 70s.

0: 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And with Harpo and Movie Star, that's about where we've got to leave it. 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
1: Hello, I hope I find you well. It's Gary Jackson back with another hour of music from the 1970s. We'll finish off with a chart entry, and in the middle we'll have a sloppy bit around about the middle of the show anyway. But first, now we get started with a song that I think was a hit in America in the 1960s for Bobby Sherman. But I'm often wrong about these things these days. What I can tell you is that this is White Plains.

0: White Plains getting us going this week with Julie, Do You Love Me? And they were followed by Slade, of course, on one of their many hits from the 1970s, Every Day.
1: The Book of Days, 70s music memories.
0: Today, 1977, the London Evening Standard reported that Led Zeppelin singer Robert Plant had been arrested at Atlanta Airport for being drunk and pulling a knife. Since Plant was at his home in Wales at the time of the incident, the person arrested was a man impersonating Plant, and the British paper ran an apology the following night. Also today in 1976, Patti Smith made her UK debut at the Roundhouse in London. The American singer-songwriter, poet and visual artist became a highly influential component of the New York City punk rock movement with her 1975 debut album, Horses. And she was given a helping hand by Bruce Springsteen, who gave her this song.

Patti Smith Group and Because the Night, followed by Wizard and Are You Ready to Rock? And I remember seeing Roy Wood do that in concert, and just before he walked off stage to get a set of bagpipes to play the end, he said, "Have you ever done something and wish you'd never started it?" Which I thought was quite amusing at the time. Now, Joe Jackson has a new album out. I think it's called Hope and Glory, but I might be wrong about that. I do know that the picture has him on Southsea Seafront in a coat and hat, drinking a cup of tea, with South Parade Pier behind him going up in flames. Because he was in Portsmouth about that time that it happened, as indeed I was. Anyway, back in the 1970s, he had a number of hits, and this is one of them.

0: 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Joe Jackson, and it's Different for Girls.
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0: As I always say when I play that song, with apologies to anyone called Gordon, I'm sure you're not a moron. That was just Jilted John venting. And the song called Jilted John from 1978. Now the sloppy bit in the middle, more or less, of Sounds of the 70s. And we'll start this week with the title track from a Kinks album in 1978 called Misfits.
1: This is the sloppy bit.
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The Kinks and Misfits, followed by The Searchers from 1973, and a version of Solitaire that I think should have been a hit, but sadly for them wasn't. Now, a song by Christie from the Days of Maxi Singles. Not quite an EP, because there were usually only three tracks on it, and this was the lead track of, I think, their final chart hit here in the UK, Iron Horse.

0: Christie and Iron Horse, followed by Bram Tchaikovsky. I don't think he was really related to the classical composer, former member of the Motors, and a song called Girl of My Dreams.
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3: 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Hope he's had his tablets.

0: Gilbert O'Sullivan and one of his many hits in the 1970s, a song called Matrimony.
1: The Book of Days, 70s music memories.
0: Today in 1970, the England World Club Squad were at number one on the UK singles chart with Back Home. The track spent 3 weeks at the top of the charts, which was even longer than England stayed in the competition, I believe. Also today in 1970, Crosby, Stills, Nash & Young went to number one on the US album chart with Deja Vu. The album featured three top 40 singles, Teacher Children, Our House and Woodstock. In 2003, the album was ranked number 149 on Rolling Stone magazine's list of the 500 greatest albums of all time. Today in 1974, guitarist Brian May collapsed in New York while Queen were on a US tour and was flown back to England suffering from hepatitis.

Queen, one of their early hits called Now I'm Here. We are heading up rapidly to the highest chart entry of a week in the 1970s to finish off with after we've heard Wizard.

Wizard, and another one of their wonderful singles from the 1970s, Angel Fingers. Thanks very much for keeping me company. Hope you can join me same time next week for another edition of Sounds of the 70s. And, well, I'll leave you with the highest new entry to the British chart today in 1973, when Wizard again were at number one, this time with See My Baby Drive. Jive. The Sweet at number two with Hellraiser, and Dawn at number three with Tie a Yellow Ribbon Round the Old Oak Tree. The highest new entry came in at number 34. I think this was her first hit as well. Just celebrated an anniversary in the business. It was Susie Quattro and Can the Can.

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3: The Soviet Union unveiled its Tomb of the Unknown Soldier in Moscow. Laverne Andrews, the oldest of the American singing trio, the Andrews Sisters, died of cancer aged 55. Hundreds of students at the historically black Jackson State College, now Jackson State University, rioted after local police drove onto campus to arrest a student for speeding. The Jimi Hendrix Experience debuted with the release of their first album, Are You Experienced? In what was described as a rebuttal to anti-war demonstrations, a crowd of at least 70,000 demonstrators marched down New York City's Fifth Avenue in support of American troops fighting in the Vietnam War. Major US network programming this week featured popular Sunday night staples like The Ed Sullivan Show and movies, while The Las Vegas Show was in its brief run. Other top 19

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at 102. 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
2: If anyone knows about Westerns, it's John Wayne. 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
4: 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We're an inch away from gunning each other down, but first we have to take the War Wagon. Now that's what this picture is all about. How a handful of men can work up the guts and ingenuity to tackle a fortress on wheels.
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Number 10 this week, down from number 6 last week, Tommy James and the Shondells, I Think We Were Alone. At number 9 this week in 1967, The Happenings and I Got Rhythm.

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0: 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It's definitely Sook It To Me time.
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0: watch over that boy next door, doggone little bugger. The Crescendos. Opening up another Toontown radio show. How you doing out there? Glad you could join us, listening to some oldies that you just don't get to hear on any other radio station. And you're cruising and a-boozing with Jiffy Jeff, so crack open your sippy cup.
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1: What kind of a party can you have with 7-Up? 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A few more friends drop by. 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

0: 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Randy and the Rainbows right here on Toontown Radio. 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
1: Don't touch that dial. 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
4: The white-winged weekend warrior is actually shoe salesman Benton Harbor. However, this secret identity is known only to the police commissioner of Midland City, the commissioner's secretary, the feathered fighter's mother, his mother's good friend Emma Lechner, and Emma Lechner's beautiful and only daughter Sadie, and nobody else so far.
5: You there, with a mask and feathers. What are you doing with my automobile?
6: Well, you see...
5: Are you giving me a ticket?
6: Your parking meter time has expired.
5: Goodness
6: and...
5: gracious. Is that you, Benton Harbor?
6: Hmm? Oh, hello there, Grandma.
7: Who is it, Edna?
5: It's our grandson, Benton Harbor. Say hello to your grandpa, Benton.
6: Hello, Grandpa.
7: Why ain't he in school?
5: Why aren't you in school, Benton?
7: Did he quit school?
5: Did you quit school, Benton?
7: What'd he say?
5: Don't you have a job, Benton?
7: Ask him why he don't have a job.
6: Yes, I do have a job, Grandma and Grandpa. You see, I am Midland City's crushing answer to lawlessness and or evil.
7: What did he say?
5: He says he crushes evil now, Grandpa.
7: Well, tell him he's starting to look like a chicken.
5: Grandpa says you're starting to look like a chicken, Benton.
6: Well, you see, that's because I am Chicken Man.
5: How's that?
7: What did he say?
5: Something about chickens.
7: Yeah. Tell him he's starting to look like one.
5: Grandpa says you're starting to look like one.
6: Yes. I am the white-winged warrior, of course.
7: What'd he say?
5: He says he's a white-winged
7: warrior. How come I can hear you and I can't hear him?
5: Grandpa wants to know.
7: Oh, shut up, Edna. I can hear. What's that red ticket you got in your hand, boy?
6: It's a parking meter ticket for your car, Grandpa.
7: What'd he say?
5: Grandpa wants to know.
7: Never mind. Let's get out of here.
5: Well, goodbye, Benton.
6: Goodbye, Grandma, Grandpa. Here's your ticket.
7: Oh, stuff it down your throat.
6: What's that, Grandpa?
7: Give her the gas, Edna.
6: Mildred's boy looks just like a chicken.
5: Yes, Grandpa.
6: Never saw such an ugly kid in all my life.
4: Well, will the winged warrior pursue his grandmother and grandfather for refusing a parking meter ticket? And if he should, just how tough are they? Really?
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9: Grandma!

and one-hit wonders of 1964. Songs that disappeared from the charts, but never left our hearts. Ready? Let's dive in. Number 5. Bread and Butter, The New Beats. In the middle of 1964's musical storm, when rock, soul, and protest songs filled the air, the New Beats arrived with something completely different. A smile. Bread and Butter was light, silly, and full of joy. With their quirky falsetto voices and catchy rhythm, they turned an ordinary breakfast into a national sing-along. The song climbed to number 2 on the Billboard Hot 100 and played everywhere, from car radios to high school dances. People couldn't resist its innocent fun. It was pop at its purest. Simple, cheerful, and unashamedly happy. But like its title, the success didn't last long. The New Beats never repeated that magic, yet Bread and Butter never really disappeared. It lives on in commercials, movies, and nostalgic playlists, a reminder that sometimes the sweetest things in life are the simplest.

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We are going to take you back. 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

0: here we are, deep in the rock and roll jungle, searching for the lost oldie. 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Yes, it is the lost oldie.
1: Unless you're boo-boo and looking for a picnic basket, we're looking for oldies. And we found this one, the Drifters. I'm sure you remember Under the Boardwalk.
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1: Known throughout the land as the records man, Jiffy Jeff.
0: I'll leave the comedy to somebody else, I guess. Here's that shaking Stephen.

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3: 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A ring of it. Johnny Cash.
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0: Damn it, Beavis, keep him under control. He's gonna scare off all the hot dog chicks.
1: This is it, guys and gals, the new thing, the moving, grooving thing. You said school was a bummer? Well, baby, it ain't no more. This is Top 40 Education with the one and only Doc Rock. 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
2: Hey there.

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Some guys I know are going steady. They

The 1960s cracked open like a thunderclap. Televisions glowed with war and wonder. Campuses stirred, and the needle dropping on vinyl felt like a key turning in a locked door. Records did not just soundtrack the decade, they challenged, provoked it, and sometimes paid the price. Censors clipped choruses, stations pulled singles, headlines scolded, yet the music endured. So today, we're looking back at the 10 most controversial band songs of the 1960s. Number 6, God Only Knows by the Beach Boys. If you should ever leave me. From the 1966 masterpiece Pet Sounds, this tender ballad drew pushback for using God in its title. Some stations banned it, uneasy easy with sacred language and pop. Listeners embraced it nonetheless. God only knows what I'd be with. Written by Brian Wilson and Tony Asher, the song featured Carl Wilson's pure vocal and lush orchestration. It felt spiritual, even prayerful in its vulnerability. A love song stripped of bravado, relying on honesty instead of teenage swagger. At the time, broadcasters feared mixing religion and romance, worried the casual mention of God would offend. Instead, the restraint and reverence made it resonate more deeply, revealing the Beach Boys' ambition to elevate pop into an art form. Decades later, God Only Knows is celebrated as one of the greatest love songs ever recorded. What some once viewed as controversial has become timeless proof that sincerity, even cloaked in controversy, can carry music beyond its moment.

0: some bubblegum music gets you chewing, doesn't it? 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
4: 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Big George Harrison from the Beatles. He's awaiting on you on Toontown.

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That was the title of that song anyway, but you probably recognize the Five Americans. That was kind of a garage sounding, wasn't it? Right now, let's take our tops down and visit Smokey Robinson. He's cruising. We can cruise too. Let's all cruise together. Seven girls in the back seat and jippy. 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

0: Get out of the way, Rocky! It's time for another cartoon from Jiffy Jeff's Forgotten 45s!
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1: It's Memories with Minnesota Mike Chase on Jiffy Jeff's Lost Oldies Show. Today's feature is The Ready Men from 1962 to 1966 from Minnetonka, Minnesota. The backstory is Pence Potter and Kirk Reddy, Minnetonka high school grads, commuted to University of Minnesota Minneapolis campus. Spring of 62, they shared a dorm room in Territorial Hall. Both bought guitars. Fall of 62, they met two recent Minnetonka high school grads, drummer John Briggs and bass Bruce Benson. This quartet played informally for friends and small parties with no band name. They were ready to play for pay, needed a name. The name came about in this fashion. Pence Potter was rhythm guitarist and Kirk Reddy was on lead. Someone said, "Hey, the Reddy Men," and so it was. Their band gigs varied from Mr. Lucky's in Minneapolis, Dayton's at Southdale Mall, and with Bill Deal's bookings at teen clubs and venues across the region. The Reddy Men plowed profits into new gear at Jim Lopez, B-Sharp Music in Northeast Minneapolis with two Fender Jaguars and a Fender electric bass and got their photo in a B-Sharp print ad. May 3rd of 1963, the Beach Boys were at Danceland Ballroom at Excelsior Amusement Park and Brian Wilson's white Jaguar guitar was lost, but an identical Fender Jag was loaned by Kirk Reddy for $25, certainly a memory for sure. Here's a recording session. Fall of 64, four songs were cut at K-Bank Studios in Minneapolis. Shortening Bread, a cover of the Astronauts hit, and Surfer Blues, a Kirk Reddy original. They were released on the Banger label, December of 64, with the picture sleeve. And unfortunately, that picture sleeve was missing the first N in shortening. 1,000 of the 45s were pressed, 500 for the band, 500 for the label. Here's a memory. Christmas dance for the Catholic Youth Organization at the Minneapolis Leamington Hotel. A fight broke out during the very first song. A priest and several nuns restored order, said if it happened again, they'd clear the building. The very next song, the fight restarted. The dance was over after less than two tunes, but the Reddy Men got full union scale pay. Winter of 65, Kirk Reddy transferred from the U of M to UW Stout. Soon Bob Gofferstein replaced Kirk at lead guitar, and the Reddy Men's music changed from surf to blues. Spring of 66, the Reddy Men disbanded. Norton Records released an LP from the master tapes in 1995. Here's the banger number 655. Twin pack, Surfer Blues and Shortening Bread. Next week, I report in a band that split the bill with the Box Tops. This is Minnesota Mike Chase saying, "Baby, you know what I like."

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0: Just like the crackers, it's the Supremes. 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
1: Jack reminded you that you're listening to the Golden Rock.
0: Oh, I gotta love those rocks. 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Am I the right? 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

0: Oh, wow, we're shaking. Which mama gave me on this tune, huh? 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I guess you guessed that. 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The name of this group was the Rotten Kids. I would name a lot of them, wouldn't it? Some good rock and roll music here. This is going to wake you up. We're in our final fun-filled hour here at Toontown Radio.
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Longhorn rocking through the ages. Every day's a party here at Jimmy Jeff's Lost Oldies. You want to pass the pretzels and refill the brewski? Let's have a party. We're going to have ourselves a party.

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Well, I'd like to keep moving along. I'm shaking what my mom gave me, but I guess we're running out of time. We're the fastest 2 hours in rock and roll radio. It always comes to some sort of end here, doesn't it? I could play oldies all night long and listen to them. And you can still listen if you stay tuned to the station you're hooked up to right now, tinfoil and all. Guess there's a whole bunch more oldies coming right after I boogie on out of here and get myself some more donuts. There it is, the eating whistle. I gotta decide if I want a fritter or a cherry fill. Oh, pie sounds good. Hey, you come back again next week. No, because we're going to do this all over again. 2 hours of the greatest music ever made, the greatest music ever played. More music, less jiffy. I know, I hear you. Still over 60,000 records to pick from. We just pull them from the top of the stacks of wax and see what comes up next. And hey, there were some decent ones today. Hopefully put a smile on your face and put some more memories back in your head. You drive carefully now. Watch out for the kiddies.

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She was the prom queen, he was the quarterback of the football team, and it all looked so promising. 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And then, all of a sudden, 25 years of love and devotion down the drain.

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1: Hello and welcome to Miss M's Room for another week. Yes, my name is Miss M, the two-legged Saint Bernard, and I have flung my room doors open once again for visiting hours. So please come in, stick around, invite your mates, and let's have some fun over the next 2 hours or so as we play some good music. We do play good music in here, I must say so myself. We also have the usual look around, so the hanky drawer, the filing cabinet, long songs, adult contemporary corner. But you know what? Not all music's good, and sometimes we have to take care of the bad stuff. And that's what we do towards the end of the show when I decide that the floor is just too tidy for my liking. On goes that moon boot, and I strap it on and crush up a song I hate and make up a big fat mess on the floor. So definitely stick around for that. In the meantime, if you want to keep in touch with me, you can do so. I'm on the web at ragfm.com/mm.html, where you'll find all sorts of goodies, including clocks, bios, links to Google Drives, and recipes. And if you want to keep in touch with me directly, my email address is missm@ragfm.com. Well, folks, let's kick proceedings off today with a group that I actually think they're around the 60s, and I think they were very diverse. I only have 3 songs of theirs, but you just sit there and go, are they the same group? They did Meet Me at the Wishing Well. They did, what was the other one they did? The Prophecy one. The Prophecy of Daniel and John the Diviner. So that was like, you know, taken out of Revelations, which is a whole can of worms I'm not going to open. And then they did this one, which I think is just funny. I just love this song. It's so funny, and I just love it, so I'm going to play it. This is, of course, the Cowsills. That's who I'm talking about. They were very, very diverse, but the song we're going to hear from them today is called Hair.

0: from Harry Noonan.
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0: My hair is a fright. I'm Harry high and low.

Zing.

0: And that was The Orb. Yes, weird name for a weird band and weird music from 1997. As you can see, it didn't get anywhere as far as commercial success, but it did do pretty well on the independent scene where just about anything goes. That was Toxygen we heard from them. That came out in 1997. In the middle, we heard from Bonnie Raitt turning her hand to a bit of pop as opposed to the usual blues that she did with Something to Talk About. And we kick things off in that set in Visiting Hours today with Cow Sills singing all about something we Bernies know all about, don't we? Because we have plenty of it, especially four-legged St. Bernards. Four-legged St. Bernards have a lot of it. It's called hair. Yes. Anyone who has a four-legged St. Bernard knows all about hair. And trust me, I have a Cavalier King Charles Spaniel and I know all about hair. They shed too, trust me. They're like miniature St. Bernards when it comes to shedding. Anyway, right now, let's give me something to talk about because I'm just waffling on, and I think what we need to talk about right about now is the hanky draw. Okay, this song is pretty well known. So who doesn't know the Nitty Gritty Dirt Band and Mr. Bojangle? Everybody knows that song, and I kind of grew up hearing it like a lot of people who didn't live under a rock did. And of course it gets played, you know, well, doesn't really get played on the radio now so much, but when I was a kid it did. So I sort of knew the song and didn't really think much of it. Because I was too young to listen to the lyrics, I'm like, this song's boring. And I thought it was boring. Until a few years ago, when I not only listened to the lyrics, but got this version. There's a couple of versions kicking around. There's one that's a real tearjerker with the old man remembering, reminiscing and being found in the rain and everything. But that's not the one we're going to hear today. The one we're going to hear today is pretty well known. It's a Nitty Gritty Dirt Band version of it. But it's got the introduction with the old man talking and with his dog. And I don't know. I wouldn't say it's necessarily a tearjerker, but it's just, I don't know. It just adds some depth to the song. And to me, it makes you want to listen to it because you go, oh. And so you listen to this old man talking and then the song comes in that, you know, we're all familiar with. And you just listen to it with new ears, or at least I did when I first heard this version. So I thought, you know what, today I'm going to play it. So this is a song that everybody knows, Nitty Gritty Dirt Band and Mr. Bojangle, but this is with the intro, so enjoy, and definitely enjoy the intro, because trust me, when you listen to the intro, you will listen to the song with very different ears.
1: I was born in Kaufman County, Texas. That is in 11th of September, 1886. Come to California in 1906. I didn't have to go to World War I. I was too old for World War II. One good thing that I've always been proud of, I was the youngest in the family and the rest was all married, and I've taken good care of my mother and father as long as they lived. There's a feller up here at the post office one day, he's a pet him. I says to him, that dog, you have no idea how smart he is. I just thought I'd tell you. You ain't telling me nothing. I know all about it. Kids would come here. We want to hear old Ted sing. And them days, I fooled with him more then. I could just come in this way. I want you to sing now. Do, do, do. Now I have to take the harp and make a sound before you sing.
2: Teddy. Come here. Come on. Come on out from under there. You know, sit down. Sit down, Teddy. Now here, I want you to sing. Sing these folks' song. Sing the old Rugged Cross. Listen, chord with this now. Here. Oh, oh, yo, do, do. Sing.

Hope you had your dancing shoes on for that one, 90s kids, because, yeah, if you weren't living under a rock back in 1996, you would know that song and you would know the TV show it came from, because you just couldn't avoid it back in 1996. Everybody was talking about that show. Of course, that was Triple X and the theme from X-Files, that was the dance mix. The original is really, really haunting. I've actually heard it, but I don't actually have it, so I should probably do something about that because I actually think the original's even better. Anyway, in the middle, we heard from Air. Yes, I've played them before. Well-known French electronic act from the late 90s, pretty much late 90s. It did a bit in the early 2000s, and then they kind of petered out. That was, to my knowledge, their last song that I am aware of that came out in the beginning of 2004. That was Surfing on a Rocket, we heard from them, which is kind of a weird one, but there it is. We're going a bit weird today, aren't we, Bernies? Anyway, we kick things off in that set in the hanky drawer with the Nitty Gritty Dirt Band and Mr. Bojangles, including the intro. Well, folks, let's continue with the music now and hear from another Bonnie. So we heard from Bonnie Raitt just before. Now it's Bonnie Tyler's turn. And this is a song, this is, I think it was like her first hit or something. This is before she had the nodules on her vocal cords taken out. So she didn't have that really raspy, husky voice that she became later known for. And this is what she sounded like originally. So enjoy this. This is Bonnie Tyler and Lost in France.

And that was Joni Sommers with Johnny Get Angry. I don't know if I'd want Johnny C to get angry, so no. Okay, let's just move on and say we all in the middle we heard a couple of funky ones, a couple of ones that you should need your dancing shoes for, folks. So we heard from the Michael Zager Band and Let's All Chant. And before that we heard from Natalie Cole and Party Lights. And we kicked things off in that set with Bonnie Tyler in her pre-nodules days with Lost in France. Well, folks, we are not lost in France, so that's probably, I don't know if that's a good or a bad thing, but whatever, we're not lost in France. But I think what we need to get lost in right about now is the filing cabinet and broccoli / Barclay James Harvest. Ah, yes, it's Broccoli James Harvest time. Yeah, we do. We do around here, Bernies, don't we? We like our prog rock bands with two names. We have Pendragon on Pendragon and Barclay James Harvest or Broccoli James Harvest. And if you don't get the joke, you've got to watch Star Trek Next Generation, then you'll understand it. So, because I did explain it when I first opened their drawer. So you have to go back. I'm pretty sure that shows on my Google Drive, so you can have a look at that. The Google Drive's linked from the website, so go check that out. But anyway, this song is, yeah, it's a short song from them because they did a few long songs because they were prog rock. And yeah, this one's a short one for them. It's probably long by some people's standards, but not by mine. So this song is, again, I don't even know if they had mainstream hits. I don't know anything about them because I heard of them on a progressive rock show and just, you know, the songs I got is what I've heard on that show. That's all I know. And I know they're really called Barclay James Harvest, but for us Trekkies, it's Broccoli James Harvest. So anyway, the song we're going to hear today is a song that, again, I don't know, I have no idea whether it's a hit or not. I don't know. It's just one I've got. But it's one of my favourite songs by them. And when you hear it, you'll understand why. It's got the coolest chord changes. It's got this kind of, I don't know, just the whole musical arrangement just does it for me. I can't really explain it. I mean, a lot of these prog rock bands, that's what it is. It's like they just have the coolest musical arrangements and the coolest songs. Like, I don't know. Can't explain it, but there it is. So we're going to enjoy this one. So I hope you can enjoy this one with me because it really, I just love it so much. It's one of my faves by these guys. So here we go. This is Barclay James Harvest, or if you're a Trekkie, Broccoli James Harvest. And Follow Me.

0: Crosby, Stills and Nash brought us out of filing cabinet land with Just a Song Before I Go. And we rounded things off in that set and in the first hour of Visiting Hours and slowed things right down with Kenobi and Slow Motion. Yes, just a song before we go into the second hour. Yes, folks, I am looking at those hands on the clock face. They are marching relentlessly, but still in slow motion, because that's just what they do, towards the top of the hour. But never fear, Visiting Hours are only halfway done and dusted. So please continue to come in, stick around, invite your mates, and let's have some fun over the next hour that we have together. So with all that said, I will see you on the other side of the top of the hour.
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1: Stealing the car! I wouldn't have been surprised if they'd expelled you! You wait till I get hold of you! I don't suppose you stop to think what your father and I went through when we saw it had gone! Letter from Dumbledore last night! I thought your father would die of shame! We didn't bring you up to behave like this! You and Harry could both have died! Absolutely disgusted! Your father's facing an inquiry at work! It's entirely your fault! And if you put another toe out of line, we'll bring you straight back home!

true to form, here in my room, we kicked proceedings off in the second hour of visiting hours with our long songs. And, well, we had some interesting ones this week. So the first long song we heard was Black Sabbath, and a song that was one of the first songs I ever played here in my room when I first opened for visiting hours a very long time ago. That was War Pigs we heard from them, a song that has definitely done the rounds ever since. And our other long song was The Style Council. Remember Shout to the Top? Well, that was, well, I don't know if it was a follow-up, but it was nearly 7 minutes long, which is probably why I've never heard it on the radio. That was Long Hot Summer, something we Bernies, we don't want to think about Long Hot Summer, so we'd rather not think about that. Instead, yes, you are in Miss M's room with me, Miss M, the two-legged St. Bernard. We are into the second hour of visiting hours, so please continue to come in, stick around, invite your mates, and let's have some fun together over the next 45 minutes or so, because towards the end of the show, when I decide that the floor is just too tidy for my liking, on goes that moon boot. I'm going to crush up a song I hate and make a big fat mess on the floor. So definitely stick around for that. That's a lot of fun. In the meantime, if you want to keep in touch with me, you can do so. I'm on the web at ragfm.com/mm.html, where you'll find all sorts of goodies, including clocks, bios, links to Google Drives, and recipes. And if you want to keep in touch with me directly, my email address is missm@ragfm.com. Well, folks, here we are in the adult contemporary corner. And yes, it is autumn here in the Southern Hemisphere and in the land of the long white cloud. And we Southern Hemisphere Bernies are very, very happy about that, aren't we? And so is China, by the way, because China had her birthday the other day. So that's always another reason she likes autumn. And we are sitting here on the couch, me and China together, because it's nice and cold and we don't have to worry about spreading out and trying to keep cool. And the mountain collage, yep, we can see that. It's covering the wall as it has done since Lent. We've got the lava lamp on and the autumn tablecloth on our little round coffee table. And my carob milk is here as well. And of course, if you want to try that recipe, it's on the website. You can also try it with cacao or cocoa. And you can also try it with dairy-free alternatives. I don't know how that's going to go, but whatever. You can try it if that's what you need to do. And of course, I've got it cold because it's autumn now. And in the Northern Hemisphere, if you're in spring and it's already warm, you can have it cold. So enjoy that, and we will enjoy this song, because I didn't think this was possible. Yes, somebody actually did a version of Killing Me Softly by Roberta Flack that is worth listening to. Who'd have thunk it? Perry Como did it. Yes, he did. But he did it, maybe it works so well because of the way he did it. He didn't just copy the song, he changed it to Killing Me Softly with Her Song. And when he swapped the genders around, it really works. It just does it for me, and I just love it. So let's celebrate the fact that somebody who did a version of Killing Me Softly is not going to go through the moon boot. So I hope you enjoy this one, because I certainly will, and I just love this version. I love it so much. It's Perry Como and Killing Me Softly with Her Song.

I mean, trying to control these people, trying to sort of run things with them, it's like herding cats. I mean, it's a bit impossible, I'd have thought.

0: Is that Professor Flitwick? Did anyone go to Hogwarts? Is that him? Nah, it's not. Sorry, guys. Sorry, Bernies. It's not Professor Flitwick. It's Tiny Tim. And he was doing it tiptoe through the tulips just then. He was tiptoeing through the tulips. And for those who read Harry Potter would remember that in the first book, Uncle Vernon, Harry's uncle, was actually humming that song while he was working and boarding up everything and going nuts. So there you go. In the middle, we heard from the Marcells and Heartaches. And we kick things off in that set in the Adult Contemporary Corner with Perry Como actually doing justice to Roberta Flack's song, which is something I never thought would ever happen, but it did actually happen. It was Killing Me Softly with her song we heard from him. Well, folks, let's continue with the music now. Yes, I'm going to play ABBA. I don't do this very often because I don't actually have anything of theirs. And it was when I remember in the mid-90s as teenagers, it was like nobody admitted to liking ABBA. But everybody had ABBA cassettes because that kind of 70s sort of craze that was going on in the mid-90s. And everybody got into ABBA all of a sudden. So there you go. And everybody was like, yeah, it was just a thing. I don't know why, but it was. Anyway, apparently they wrote this song in 1979 for the Year of the Child. And it's simply called Chiquitita. And it's my favorite ABBA song.
1: We will crush you.

0: And that was New Zealand's very own Dallas Tamaira, I think that is. T-A-M-A-I-R-A. I'm not sure how you say that. But the song we heard from him was Levels. I absolutely love that song. Bear in mind, it is definitely 21st century, so it's doing pretty well for me to really just dig it so much, as they say. In the middle, we heard my favourite Diana Ross song, well, at least one of them anyway. It's just got such a good funky beat. I just love that song. Upside Down, we heard from her. And we kick things off in that set with ABBA and Chiquitita. Well, folks, my floor is just looking way too tidy for my liking. I think it's time to do something about it. Out with the moon boot. On it goes. Let's crush.
1: Crush.
2: Crush.
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7: Now it's crushing time.
0: Okay, we've got a bit of an obscure one today, but I tell you what, when you hear it, you'll know exactly why I hate it. It's just awful. It's so bad. So for a bit of context, Lino, who we're playing today, were not really big on the indie music scene in Australia, but they were around in the late 90s, early 2000s. And a couple of their things are actually pretty good. I didn't mind them at all, but then there was this, and it's like, okay, guys, you just really had an accident with this one. Like, it is just so bad. And when you hear it, you'll see why it's so bad. Okay, like, the musical arrangement's kind of like, you know, sort of early 2000s indie electronic sort of arrangement. You know, could take or leave it. But then there's this way she sings it and the lyrics. And it's just so bad. So, you know, everyone knows I rail on about feminism and how much I hate it and everything, and I crush up women's lib songs all the time. I mean, I'm known for it. But there is the other extreme, which is these helpless damsels in distress that seriously can't tie their shoelaces. And they just, you know, they just expect a man to just, like, I don't know, to save them from things that, like, you're a grown woman, you should be able to save yourself from. And I get it too. I mean, there's, you know, I'm not saying chivalry is a bad thing. Of course not. Like, there's nothing, I mean, sane, psychologically healthy women, we actually like it when a guy opens a door for us or offers to carry something heavy for us or, you know, things like that. That's not what I'm getting at. In fact, you know, it's the insane ones that make it hard. But, you know, and of course, while I'm at it, sane, healthy women also respect men and treat them like human beings instead of like garbage, which is what feminists do. They treat men like garbage. But this is just beyond a joke. Like, this is just, and apparently it was supposed to be a joke. Apparently it was supposed to be making fun of early Kylie Minogue, but I can't see the joke. I just can't. It's just horrible. Like, it's just a really horrible song, and it just makes me want to throw up because it's so sickly. She's such a damsel in distress. You know, she reckons she's had an accident because she's lying here without love. Oh, boo hoo. It's like, oh. It's like she needs to get over herself, seriously. And so it's just so bad. And of course, the way she sings it, and, you know, I've heard it said that she's trying to sound like early Kylie Minogue. But again, I just don't see the joke. She sort of does sound a bit like Kylie on something, but I think she had to be on something to record this song. It's just so bad. And it just, it's so, you know, like I said, when you know, if a woman's just so gone that she can't even tie her shoelaces, like, really? It's so awful, and it just makes me want to throw up, and it's probably going to do the same to you as well. It's just a horrible, horrible song, and I can't see anything good or funny or jokey or anything about it. I just hate it. And like I said, no, hard, you know, most people who listen, you know, who visit me aren't going to know this song. You'll know it as soon, once you hear it, you'll know exactly why I crushed it up, because it's just awful. So I think what we need to do is just get on with it, okay? Let's get on with it and crush this horrible, nasty, tripey song. It's just so bad. So what we're going to hear is Lino and Accident. And if you ask me, this song was the biggest accident of their career.
8: Admiral, I assure you, the Federation places the highest priority on this mission and its goal.
9: Well played, Captain. Well played. Starfleet opposes normalization of relations with the Romulan Empire, and so you are ordered to create an accident.
8: You are mistaken. I am ready and willing to discuss the establishment of full diplomatic relations under the same terms as Ambassador Tapel.
9: A generous offer. Since you know that we were willing to negotiate only with Tapel, I salute you again, Captain. It was a maneuver worthy of a Romulan. I suggest we both leave the neutral zone before there is another accident.
1: Righto, kick it in the guts, Trev.

0: Then Lizzie brought us out of Crusherland with Dancing in the Moonlight. And it's no accident that my floor is a mess, because we're not dancing in the moonlight around here. We're dancing on a messy floor and enjoying every minute of it. And we rounded things off in that set and in Visiting Hours today and slowed things down with In Mirrors and Everything. Well, folks, I am looking at those hands of the clock face and they are telling me everything I need to know. That they are marching relentlessly towards the top of the hour, which means that Visiting Hours are done and dusted for another week. My name's Miss M, the two-legged St. Bernard. Thank you so much for your company over the last 2 hours. I hope you've enjoyed yourselves as much as I've enjoyed myself. In the meantime, if you want to keep in touch with me during the week, you can do so. I'm on the web at ragfm.com/mm.html, where you'll find all sorts of goodies, including clocks that tell you what time it is on both sides of the wardrobe door, bios of me and of China and of the show. 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Well, folks, as I always like to say to you, have yourselves a very good week. Take care of yourselves. Stay safe, stay sane. And as always, until next week, this is Miss M, the two-legged St. Bernard, saying keep on crushing.
1: That was wonderful.
2: Bravo.
1: I loved that.
2: Oh, it was great.
1: Well, it was pretty good.
2: Well, it wasn't bad.
1: Well, there were parts of it that weren't very good,
2: though. It could have been a lot better.
1: I didn't really like it.
2: It was pretty terrible.
1: It was bad.
2: It was awful.
1: It was terrible.
2: Get him away.
1: Hey, boo.
2: Boo.
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1: Looks like we've made land, sir.
2: Well done, first mate. Weird place. I must say, some of the birds look a bit odd.
1: It's to be expected, sir. What should we call this place? Lord Raglan Bay?
2: 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Just Raglan will do fine. Have you in a wireless set, first mate?
1: Yes, sir. 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

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Then winding down an old familiar pathway, I heard my mother call at set of sun. Some of the fondest memories of my childhood are woven around supper time, when my mother used to call from the back steps of the old home place. Come on home, Furlan. It's supper time. What I wouldn't give to hear that once more. But for me, time has woven the realization of a truth that's even more thrilling. And that's when the call comes from the portals of glory to come home. Or it's supper time when all of God's children shall gather around the table with the Lord. At the greatest supper time of them all.

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0: Once upon a time in a corn country, there lived a beautiful girl, and her name was Rendersella. Now, Rendersella lived with her mugly other and two sad blisters. Also, in this same corn country, there was a very prancing Hince. And this prancing Hince was going to have a bouncy fall, and he'd invited the people for riles amount, especially the pitch reaple. Now, Rendersella's mugly other and her two sad blisters went out to buy some drancy fesses to wear to this bouncy fall, but Rendersella couldn't go because all she had to wear was some old rurdy dags. Finally, the night of the bouncy fall arrived, and Rendersella couldn't go, so she just cat down and shrine. And she was kitting there a shrine when all at once there appeared before her her Gary Mudfather. And he touched her with his wagic mand, and there appeared before and there appeared before her a keg boach and Hicks White sauces to take her to the Bansy Fall. But he said, Rendersella, be sure and be home before midnight, or I'll turn you into a tumpkin. When Rendersella arrived at the Bansy Fall, the prancing Hince met her at the door because he had been watching behind a wooden hinder. And Rendersella and the prancing Hince nanced all night until midnight, and they lell in fub. And finally, the mid-clock struck night, and Rendersella stays down the rares, and just as she beats the rottum, she slopped her dripper. The next day, this prancing Hince went all over this corn country looking for the beautiful girl who had slopped her dripper. Finally, he came to Rendersella's house, and he tried it on her mugly other, and it fit and did. Then he tried it on her two sigly usters, and it fit and did. Then he tried it on Rendersella, and it fit did. It was exactly the sight right. So they were married and lived heavily after happiness. Now, the story of the Maury is this. If you go to a Bansy Fall and you want to have a prancing Hince lolling fub with you, don't forget to slop your dripper.
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4: Hello, I'm Colin Prince. This is Rewind to the 70s. The date is May 13, 1977. And it's a Friday. Apparently people are at that Friday feeling and are looking forward to the weekend. In America, the song Hotel California by the Eagles is on top of the singles charts. Over in the UK, Free by Denise Williams is the number one hit song. In fashion, clothes have become baggier and pants have become less flared. Sports clothing and the disco look are both popular at the moment. Women are wearing sundresses, strapless tops with t-shirts, shoulder pads, cardigans, knee-length skirts and Daisy Dukes. Meanwhile, men are wearing tracksuits, flared jeans, low-top sweaters and untucked collared shirts.
5: Grooviest jumpsuits ever made were worn by both men and women in the 70s. 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
4: Because it's 1977, the music charts are being dominated by the likes of the Eagles, Donna Summer, Wings, Boney M, Stevie Wonder, Barbra Streisand and Debbie Boone. This is the music chart of this week back in 1977.
6: Hello, this is Brian May of Queen.

Rewind in the 70s, Colin French, Mike Sidon, looking at the hits of this week back in 1977. And Queen, Tie Your Mother Down, number 30 on the charts this week. Another Funny Honeymoon. This is David Dundas.

Rewind and 70s on great radio stations like the one you're listening to right now. And that was Al Stewart and the Year of the Cat. Yvonne Elliman now. I love me.

We play the hits of the 70s each and every week, and this week looking at the hits that were on the charts this week back in May of 1977. And Bad Company and Everything I Need. Here's the party to end all parties. This is Skyhook.

Out of England, that was Pussy Put, the number 27 song this week. Coming up at 21 out of Australia, a Scottish lad, John Paul Young, and I Want to Do It With You.

I woke last night to the sound of thunder. How far off, I sat and wondered. Started humming a song from 1962. Ain't it funny how the night moves, when you just don't seem to have as much to lose. 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
1: Rewind. Colin French and rewind, rewind to the 70s. I'll be back in the next hour, so don't go away. Help is on the way, the Little River Band, playing the hits this week back in May of 1977.

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4: Hello, I'm Colin French. This is Rewind to the 70s. Rewind to the 70s, this week looking at the music that was on the charts this week back in 1977. And I'd like to take this moment to thank Tom Donahue for looking after the program last week. The date is May 13, 1977. And it's a Friday. On TV, people are watching popular shows such as The Waltons, Barney Miller, The Bionic Woman.
5: Are you all right?
6: You're a spirit.
5: I
6: saw. You were sent by Sky Father, a spirit pretending to be human.
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4: The popularity of roller skates exploded, and disco music became mainstream. 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Furthermore, dancers such as The Hustle, The Bump, and The Penguin also became popular. This is the music chart of this week back in 1977, and The Spinners, and The Rubber Band Man.

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1: Rated PG. Parental guidance suggested.

Colin French and Rewind to the 70s, playing the hits that were on the charts this week back in 1977. And Mary McGregor and Torn Between Two Lovers. The film was called A Star Is Born. The actress, Barbara Streisand. This is Evergreen.

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playing the classic hits each and every week from the 70s on Rewind of the 70s, and that was ELO. Shaun Cassidy had two chart entries in May of 1977. Here's the second one. Up the charts now through Hey There, Lonely Girl.

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1: Living next door to Alice from May of 1977, and that's Smokey on Rewind of the 70s. Colin French and Rewind of the 70s, thanks for listening. I'll be back at the same time next week. Till then, take care, and I'll see you on the radio. Kenny Loggins, I Like Dreaming.

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And that was 57 Chevrolet, Billy Joe Spears, a song that came out on an album called Lonely Hearts Club, 1978. Before that was a great little instrumental from David Hartley, Pick Me Up On Your Way Down. Here's Tammy Wynette, I'll Share My World With You.

Love that song. Roger Miller, Engine number 9 on the Classic Country Show with Joy Adams. Here's Robbie Hart and Lynn Swaney, Love Like That.

It's a nice, cute little song, isn't it? Pamela Anton, and that song, of course, is called Right Here Where You Dropped It. You're listening to The Classic Country Show with Joy Adams, broadcasting from New Zealand. Here's Rooster Quantrell. Today is That Someday.

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nobody home but me. And that, of course, is Asleep at the Wheel. 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Hi, Dean. My name's Joy Adams, and you're listening to the Classic Country Show. Here is Sylvia Winters, and this is a really neat little number called Somewhere West of Macon.

Ronnie Millsap there, that girl that waits on tables, came off an album called Where My Heart Is, and it came out in 1973. Paul O'Connor is next on the Classic Country Show, and of course the song is called Look Out Heart.

Neat little song, isn't it? That's Pilch, Come What May. 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And here's Rusty Rearson, Leave a Mark.

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